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0: Yeah, that is another great choice. 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
2: And please play Billie Jean by Michael Jackson. I really appreciate it. I really want to hear that song.
0: Mike, I gotcha. How many pleases? We got to, right? Why don't you call or text with yours?

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I think Mom vetoed the name, huh? But Dad voted for it.

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All Request Hour continues tonight. Thank you for reaching out, Shelley, with this one. Where were you the first time you heard this song? Who were you with? Was it on cassette or were you fancy? Had the CD player in the car already? Or maybe you're somewhere in the middle and you had the cassette adapter for that CD player plugged in and make it all work? To be in that summer all over.

0: Now my parents have a queen bed that they're famous for.
1: Oh, interesting.
0: They like a queen. Yeah. They like to cuddle. Why am I talking about my parents cuddling? I don't know. But my dad leaves both his feet dangling off the edge of the bed. 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
1: so
0: do
1: you
0: know
1: say
0: that
1: dangling, but they're probably just straight out.
0: No, they are bent down and yeah, they're just straight out.
1: When you
0: but
1: say
0: like
1: dangling, I'm like, wait, so is it at the knee?
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Welcome, I'm Tony the Reno, and you are welcome to stay up as late as you want tonight. You are a grown-up. You have no work tomorrow. And we can do it like we're kids all over again. Get ready to play and win some cash with tonight's Throwback Timeline. A big debut for a two-hit wonder in the 90s is involved. You know the year involved. You could chalk up an extra $100 just for playing along with us. What do you say?

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0: 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Little Miss Can't Be Wrong. 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
0: 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Wayne's World, big at the movies. And this one, huge for the Spin Doctors. Their big debut.

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1: Coming up next.
0: Ooh, sometimes it's a little hot to be outside on a night like this. You're inside, Brenda?
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0: Oh, yeah.
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0: I think we can handle that indeed. 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

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Kids aren't back in school till Tuesday. But we can do one spelling lesson tonight. It's a fun one. R-O-C-K in the USA. Can you handle it? Yes, we can, even on a holiday weekend. Here's Mellencamp.

102.7 Wow FM. I'm Tony the Reno, Classic 1996. We've been talking about this for you tonight, your 30th. And if you haven't gotten together with all your old classmates to really celebrate it together, we're going to celebrate it on the radio tonight. You don't have to run into anybody, but you don't want to. Your hour of hits coming up in 20 minutes.

0: 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Throwback Nation's late night class reunion. Go! And if these sound familiar,
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Wow FM. And hello, class of 1996. We're going to party like it's 1996 tonight for you, an hour of your songs on the late night class reunion brought to you by Eggland's Best. Better taste, better nutrition, better eggs. Haven't gotten that 30th reunion going yet. It's going to sound like it tonight with the Gin Blossoms for the class.

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0: You, class of 1996, I'm Tony the Reno. Is it just us or did every music video feel like it could have been a Mentos commercial in the mid-90s? But there's one that actually really did parody the whole Mentos commercial thing. Launched a huge group on top of it, too. Have we jogged our memory with this one from the Foo Fighters in a while? No? Okay, let's do it. Big Me, with all those Mentos-y vibes. And more of your favorites, class of 1996, as you celebrate your 30th. Let's dive into them together next.
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Class of 1996, late night class reunion because you stayed up late. Because you wanted to party like your 30th anniversary. Just like you were walking out with that.

Class reunion is on. 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It's tough to do, but the guy we're about to hear from, he might have done it for us. 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

Kingston's 102.7, Wow FM, class of 1996, late night class reunion with 1 hour of your hits, and finally finding that bond with our parents, where we can say, oh, you like them? We like them. Mom, Dad, you grew up with Bob Dylan. We like his son. Meet Jacob. Mom and Dad are like, ooh, we could get into this too. Jacob Dylan and the Wallflowers on now for the

0: are more physically tired, you're more honest. So,
1: oh, I could see that.
0: This is why people say that people are confessing things during late night.
1: Oh, yeah. Think about like when you were a kid and you had those late night sleepovers and you'd be like, hey, I have something to tell you. I have a crush on Danielle.
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0: Hey, it's Tony Lorino, your host of Throwback Nation Radio every night here on 102.7 Wow FM. Yeah, we love to say wow with some of the songs you just haven't heard in a long, long time. 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

0: 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Yeah, we love to say wow with some of the songs you just haven't heard in a long, long time. 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
2: Oh, what is up? 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
3: 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Just starting the day off tingly. 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
2: And maybe that should be our new tagline of the morning show. Joey and Lauren, start your day off
3: tingly.
2: Tingly. Let's have some fun today. What's coming up in trending stories?
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1: It's Joey and Lauren. Let's get trending stories with Lauren right now. What's trending?
2: Okay, pet owners, pet parents, I want to know, what is the craziest thing your dog or your cat has ever gotten into? Something they destroyed, something they messed up, something they chewed up and swallowed. When I was growing up, my mom, we had this dog, and the dog ate a bunch of tube socks.
1: Like 20-something, right?
2: Oh, my gosh, yes. And then one time I went out of town, and there were people home with our dog. But when we got back, I mean, because they were at work when the dog was left home alone. I mean, destroyed, chewed up the couch, chewed up books, chewed up
1: everything,
2: the rug.
1: Yeah.
2: So the reason I ask is because what's trending online right now is people are kind of revealing the craziest things their dogs have ever eaten or gotten into. These are some of the ones on the list. Dentures.
1: Oh, gosh.
2: Imagine if they put them in, right?
1: They got a pearly white smile.
2: Dentures, hearing aids.
1: Oh, those are expensive, too.
2: Another owner says that their pet ate a laptop.
1: Oh, gosh.
2: Right? Another one says a Bible. They got the Bible specifically.
1: Is that a good thing or a bad thing? I don't know.
2: Phone chargers, a full pillow after being left alone in the house.
1: A full pillow?
2: A pillow.
1: Wow.
2: Wild, man.
1: The laptop's nuts. The hearing aid sucks, too, because those are really expensive, right?
2: Are you kidding? Yeah, that and, like, glasses. I know when I had my Invisalign retainers, the dentist at the time, my orthodontist, was like, make sure you don't leave them out where any pets or anybody can get them, because dogs love chewing on Invisalign braces.
1: Sure, yeah.
2: I was like, really? I never even thought of that.
1: I imagine, like, there's thousands of AirPods a year that are eaten by dogs. I would think AirPods.
2: Think right.
1: AirPods have to be one of the top
2: for
1: things.
2: Sure.
1: Either the whole case or like the individual AirPod.
2: So you can text us some of your 68719. If you love eating spicy food, this is wild information, but apparently you have a 14% higher chance to live longer than everybody else. I thought the opposite. I really did.
1: I swear by spicy food when I'm sick. I actually believe in that. Like,
2: okay.
1: if I've got a cold, a lot of times I'll try to eat spicy food because I swear it helps.
2: I love spicy food so much, but I've had to cut back on it in crazy amounts as I've gotten older because I have, like, so much heartburn and esophagus pain. And I'm like, I don't know how people do it, and now I'm super sensitive. So I guess that's a bummer for me.
1: I normally regret spicy food. The problem is I just... You never know how spicy it is. And then I feel like an idiot, like at a restaurant, being like, well, how spicy is it? And they're like, I don't know. It depends on your level. I'm like, well, that doesn't help me.
2: Well, they have some menus have the little spicy pepper next to it.
1: I know. But like, if depending on what restaurant you go to, one of those spicy peppers means a lot different than like other places.
2: I went to a place where they do, you know, different levels of spicy chicken on like for your sandwich.
1: Yeah.
2: And you can choose what the spice level is. And they have like your mild, your medium, your hot, and then they go on to other flavors. And I had the medium once, about burned my face off. I was like, this is crazy. So then I got the mild the next time, and it just tasted like a chicken finger. And I was like, dang it.
1: It's a tangled web.
2: I know. Scientists are trying to teleport an entire human. This is something that they're trying to develop. Where would you want to teleport?
1: Vacation. Give me a beach resort. By a pool somewhere.
2: Wouldn't that be so cool?
1: Wherever it's all inclusive.
2: You just skip flying anywhere. Although, wouldn't you have to have some sort of a tunnel on the other end of where you're trying to go?
1: Think, what is the percentage of risk that you'd be willing to take to teleport? So let's say teleportation becomes a thing, right? Let's just all make believe for a second. And let's say there's always a 20% chance of death. Would you do it?
2: No.
1: What's the percentage that you'd be fine with? It's like LASIK surgery. Like LASIK eye surgery. What is it? 1% chance or a less than 1%? Yeah, like I know.
2: There's probably plenty of risks.
1: Yeah, that you could lose your vision. So what is if you could teleport right now, but they said every time you teleport, it's a 6% chance of death. Would you do it?
2: I would need to know how many people have successfully teleported before
1: me. I'm just giving you the percentage.
2: Just the percentage?
1: What's the percentage that you would still teleport? The percentage of death?
2: Like a 2%.
1: Okay. So
2: that freaks me out. Like my mind doesn't. It does not grasp the thought of teleporting.
1: I think I'd teleport if it was a 90% success rate.
2: Okay. So that 10% chance.
1: Yeah, 10% chance, I think I'd still do it.
2: It's quite the risk.
1: I mean, I don't know what the percentage is of flying. There's a plane crash, so, you know.
2: That's true.
1: Something
2: I'm
1: to think
2: pretty
1: about.
2: Sure pretty slim, because don't they say flying is the safest form of travel overall?
1: I think so, yeah.
2: Now, you may sit next to a crazy person.
1: That's true.
2: Because that's every viral moment now online.
1: Yep.
2: And those are some of your trending stories.
1: Joey and Lauren.
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1: It's Joey and Lauren. Thank you for hanging out with us today. There is a new top answer from back in the day of what 24% of Americans wanted to be when they were kids growing up. This was the number one answer. Like, people that are adults now, this was the top answer when they were kids of what they wanted to be when they grew up.
2: Okay, it's either going to be astronaut, doctor, or police officer.
1: Okay, those are so the you're three going that astronaut, doctor, or police officer, which, by the way, it is not. Those are not the answers now. Yeah, nowadays. Yeah, for us.
2: What is it now? TikToker.
1: No, I think it's now. I think YouTuber is now the number one answer.
3: Geez. I believe.
1: Which, great opportunity to tell you that you can follow us on YouTube or subscribe to YouTube.
2: That's true.
1: See?
2: Swipe
1: there
2: up,
1: we go.
2: Do the thing.
1: Are whatever we technic- you have to do. Maybe we're technically YouTubers because the show is on YouTube. I don't know. But
2: don't call me a YouTuber. I'm not. I don't know what I'm doing.
1: Adults now, the number one answer of what they wanted to be when they grew up was what? So you said one of those three. You want to narrow it down? You want to guess one,
2: I'm gonna go police officer.
1: It is not police officer.
2: Oh, astronaut.
1: Astronaut.
2: Okay.
1: Did you ever want to be an astronaut when you were a kid? Neither did I.
2: Mm-mm.
1: In fact, I don't know if I ever wanted to be an astronaut, police officer, or firefighter. And that's not, that's just maybe my personality when I was young. I wanted to play in the NBA, which is laughable now if you think about it. I mean, truly laughable.
2: You could have trained really hard. Who knows?
1: When I was not getting like any playing time on JV as a junior, I probably should have realized that dream. And actually, I got to give credit to my sister, Annie. She one time just looked at me and she goes, "You're not playing professional basketball."
2: Well, that's sad, though. Like, that actually makes me sad.
1: No, it was good. It was actually, I needed it. I needed it. Because, like, I never got on the court ever. I've said this many times. The only time I got in the game was when we were up 30 points and they would call a timeout and draw a play for me. I mean, honestly, it's really sad. And my sister one day, I was like playing basketball in the backyard and I was like, "I'm going to play in the NBA. And she literally looked at me and she goes, "Joey, you are not going to be a professional basketball player. Like, it's just not going
2: to
1: happen."
2: You had an opportunity to prove her wrong. You had an opportunity that they talk about in the movies where it's like, "Everybody doubted me. And then I'm here and I won." You know, you could have.
1: This build, this face. Like,
2: I'm
1: every
2: just saying, follow your dreams. You should still try to play in the NBA.
1: That's just, can we take this serious for a moment? There's no chance. I don't even, I'm not even a big guy, but I'm still slow and I can't jump. So whatever. But I never wanted to be an astronaut. Never. I honestly wanted to run a pizza restaurant for a long time. Like, I wanted to, like, be a restaurant owner.
2: Oh, yeah. That's cool.
1: Yeah, like, I always had dreams of,
2: I know. People who run restaurants, man, gosh, they are so busy.
1: But then again, I realized I don't like cooking. I just like eating. Mm. So you
2: should be on the Food Network and do, like, the Diners, Drive-Ins, and Dives thing. You're like, what was the show where that guy would just do all the food challenges? What was
1: his name? No Man Versus Food.
2: Yes. What is that guy doing now?
1: Adam Richman. I know him because I used to watch that show all the time. I don't know. I see him on social media every once in a while. But
2: funny.
1: Yeah.
2: Okay.
1: So when I was in college, basically to get free food, I started in my broadcasting class. I started a little like food show where I would tour restaurants. And literally, I was 19 years old, freshman in college, and I'm literally getting restaurants just handing me over all this free food
2: to film.
1: But
2: you're filming, editing, doing all this stuff. That's cool.
1: I mean, yeah, I don't know if we ever did anything with it, but we sat there and we just ate a bunch of food.
2: Oh, wow. Okay, so astronaut was the biggest thing. That's funny to me. I feel like astronauts were more glorified and idolized back then than they are now. Like, and there's no shade against astronauts. I know there are still astronauts out there doing amazing work, but the weird thing about it is it's like you never hear about it anymore.
1: Yeah, astronauts don't get the pub they used to.
2: Right.
1: And I don't know why. Like, I don't know if it's NASA funding or whatever. We're just further each and every year. We're further away from when we landed on the moon. If we did land on the moon.
2: I wanted to throw out a bonus occupation that I feel like everybody wanted to be when I was growing up, and maybe it's still the case. That is a veterinarian.
1: Oh, yeah.
2: I feel like every one of my friends wanted to be a vet. I wanted to be a figure skater, which is super weird because I don't skate.
1: Also,
2: I'm terrible on skates.
1: Doesn't get the pub it used to.
2: No, not at all.
1: So was that the Michelle Kwan era? Is that what was going on?
2: It might have been. I've got to go back and look at like what year she was really big. But I think that that was kind of probably the thing that pushed me into wanting to be really good at figure skating. And I honestly can't even put my finger on why or how or what and what my plan was. I also wanted to be a dirt bike rider. Like, I wanted to ride dirt bikes and like compete.
1: That's more doable than me playing in the NBA, but I do appreciate it. The one thing about the figure skater is, and I'm not trying to be rude, you're not good at ice skating at all. Like, not even, like, average.
2: I'm not good at walking. I walk into walls. I have no coordination. Yeah, like, I would never be able to be a skater.
1: Like, there's an average line of people ice skating, you know, right? And it's like you do this shuffle. Like, I'm not, no wow. disrespect, but it's, like, bad.
2: They do so, feel disrespected.
1: It's not even like you had a glimmer of hope. All right, so 68719, you can text us. It's Joey and Lauren.
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0: The Monday debate, it's the dumb argument of the week. This week on the Monday debate floor is best greeting. Handshake, fist bump, high five, hug, half hug.
1: Ooh, wow. This sucks. I hate this because my first instinct goes, hug. Oh my gosh, I love to hug. I'm a hugger. But then I'm like, if we're talking greeting, that's all encompassing anybody you're talking to, right? This is like you're meeting somebody for the first time. You show up to an interview. You go to a funeral. You're at a, you know what I mean? Like I meet somebody at the grocery store. I'm not going to hug every person.
0: You're a hugger, though. You're a big hugger. You hugged a random stranger the other day, and I was like, oh, Lauren's a hugger.
1: I did?
0: Yeah.
1: Oh, I'm not surprised. I do like to hug. I'm going to go pretty boring. You're going to hate me for this.
0: If you say handshake, I'm leaving.
1: I'm going handshake.
0: I'm retiring handshake.
1: Joey, handshake is the greeting.
0: Oh, no. I hate it. Do you realize I think I'm done shaking hands? I think I'm done.
1: You're lying. Do you know how many people we meet? Clients, people, we go to meetings. You're going to just, somebody extends their hand to you. You're going to look at them and say, I'm sorry, sir, who I should be respecting. I decided I'm done with the handshake.
0: The handshake feels way too professional. I work in radio. I shouldn't be shaking anybody's hands. I mean, seriously, it's too professional. I literally, just like 2 days ago, I shook the hand of our coworker. And I remember, like, he was leaving, and we were at an event, and he was leaving, and I was like, all right, man, see you, man. And I gave him a handshake, and I literally was like, ugh. It just felt weird. I'm done with it.
1: Well, that is weird if it's somebody you know really well.
0: Like, I know, but it's like, I never know what to do. So if you extend your hand for a handshake, this is what I do, okay?
1: Here's my hand.
0: Hey, man. And then we go like this, and then I kind of grab your hand. And then I pull, we can't do this, but then I pull you in, and then I do the half one hand on your shoulder.
1: Hey, so why is that such a guy thing?
0: It's such a guy thing.
1: I don't think I could go up to, I mean, I could, but it would be a little weird if I went up, hey, what's up? And like gave a high five and then pulled him in and did the back pat. It's like the bro hug. I couldn't do that.
0: Honestly, I wish I could do the bro hug for everybody. That's what I do now when I say goodbye to my friends, because shaking the hand of my friend, like, well, sometimes we'll hang out with other couples, right? And it's always like you do those goodbyes and you always hug. And I never know what to do with my buddies because I'm like, I'm not going to shake your hand.
1: I hug way more than I shake hands.
0: I do the clap hug. Do you know what I'm talking about? So, like, dab me up.
1: Oh.
0: It's like dabbing up. So I go like this. I go clap and then we hug. And it's one with the hands.
1: So there's no embrace.
0: Yeah.
1: Okay. For me, it's going to be handshake just because I feel like that's going to save me more with actually meeting people for the first time. I want to hear yours, but I want a quick shout out. For whatever reason, our kids are really into the goofy, like, knuckles and high five. And they'll do, and now I'm doing it to grown people because we do it to our kids all the time. Our son will come up to me. I go in for a high five. He goes in for a high five. Right before our hands hit, he goes fist and he goes, high five, turkey.
0: Yeah.
1: Because it looks like a turkey. Or we'll go like knuckles and then he'll go under my hand and go, dolphin. And
0: he does all those. It's really cheesy.
1: But now I catch myself doing that to people.
0: Are you ready for this? My best greeting. I'm serious when I say this. It's the fist bump. I love the fist bump. The fist bump, first of all, it exudes cool. When you fist bump somebody, you're automatically cooler. You're just cooler. Hey, how are you? Fist bump, okay? It's hygienic. It's the only one that maybe if you accidentally sneezed a moment ago or you were rubbing snot in your hand, you're still good to fist bump, okay? So if someone's got influenza, I'm good with the fist bump. You got a cold, I'm good with the fist bump. I've got a cold, I'm good with the fist bump. You can do it with kids and adults alike. It's widely accepted. It's great.
1: I actually feel like the fist bump is just not it. It's just not it.
0: And I love the fist bump.
1: The reason why is I feel like it's not as accepted as you think it is. I think people are never expecting it. So every time I try to do it.
0: Yeah, there's a risk.
1: Every time I try to do it. So we're at events or whatever. And I'm trying to back off. I'm like, I don't need to hug everybody. And I'm trying to keep my distance here or whatever. I go and I do the bump. And I pull out my fist. I'm ready to go. And I'm showing them. It's like it takes a minute for someone's brain
0: to register
1: I'm trying to give them a fist bump. And so I don't feel like anybody's ever ready for it. And then I feel like I'm sitting out there with my fist in the air like an idiot.
0: It is wild. I have many times I've gone to give someone a fist bump.
1: You're waiting.
0: Yeah, and I'm like, I'm literally moving my fist towards your body and you still went with the handshake?
1: It's not it. The handshake is it because everybody knows how to do it.
0: Okay, have fun saying goodbye to your girlfriends on a girls' night and you give each other handshakes. Hi, bye. Nice to meet you. Thanks for merging the companies. Nah, it's the fist bump. All right, best greeting. You can text us 68719. It's the Monday Debate. It's Joey and Lauren.
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1: Yes, I am that bald.
0: Yeah, you know, a lot of people when they see us in person, they're like, oh, you are bald. It's like, well, didn't make it up.
1: I had one time, like, it was a couple weeks ago. Guy comes up, nicest guy ever. Love the dude. But he looked at me and he goes, can you just take off your hat for a minute? I was like, yeah, no problem. He goes, I just wanted to see it. You're always wearing a hat. It's true. I wear a hat almost 7 days a week.
0: Did he tip you? I mean, it's like a circus act. Yeah, exactly. It's like, okay.
1: You want me to balance on a unicycle? All right, what's coming up in your trending stories?
0: Well, the most mispronounced words ever. Joey, I have them, and I want you to try and pronounce them for me. Next on Joey and Lauren.
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1: It's Joey and Lauren. Let's get trending stories with Lauren right now. What's trending?
2: Okay, I want to talk to you about these wind turbines and what scientists are saying about them. These are those giant, I think they're all white, the giant, enormous windmills that sometimes you see on the side of a mountain. Okay, scientists are saying that wind turbines can be recycled, and then they can be recycled into gummy bears. Based on the material.
1: We don't need windmill gummy bears. So those giant things that I see, you know, spinning around to create energy, all of a sudden are going to be a Haribo?
2: It says, we recovered food-grade potassium lactate and use it to make gummy bear candies. They said that it actually works. It's blowing my mind.
1: Do you know that?
2: Blowing my mind.
1: You should look this up. I believe that when these, when the ones go out of commission or they break down, that there's like some random place in the country where they just dump them off.
2: Really?
1: Yeah. And there's somewhere, there's like a random field where there's a bunch of these old windmills.
2: Wow.
1: I don't know if that's true or not.
2: All I know is I've been on a highway before and I've passed one of those
1: suckers,
2: trucks that is literally just towing a wing.
1: Yeah.
2: The wing part. And it is unbelievably massive. It blows my mind every time I see it.
1: Yeah, it's kind of freaky.
2: It's huge. Okay, let's talk about your mispronunciations or correct pronunciations on these words. This is a little tricky because I don't want to say the word. So I'm going to show you the word. I've written it down. I will spell it out. How do you say this top word, which is E-S-P-R-E-S-S-O?
1: Okay, if I'm talking just casually, I'll say espresso, but I know it's espresso.
2: Correct.
1: I say espresso.
2: These are some of the most mispronounced words. Drives me nuts when people say espresso. It's espresso.
1: Yeah.
2: How do you say affidavit?
1: Affidavit. Affidavit.
2: It's affidavit.
1: Ew, that just sounds weird.
2: A lot of people say affidavit.
1: No, yeah, affidavit. Okay. Don't call it an affidavit.
2: What about the person who is helping you buy or sell a home? R-E-A-L-T-O-R.
1: I try this because we have so many friends that are realtors, not realtor.
2: It's true.
1: Realtor.
2: Realtor.
1: Realtor.
2: People mispronounce it and say
1: realtor. Yeah.
2: It's not. Okay, next word. It's the fancy board you have with all the meats and cheeses and grapes and nuts. C-H-A-R-C-U-T-E-R-I-E.
1: Bob, I'm going to go charcuterie. Charcuterie.
2: Charcuterie?
1: Or is it charcuterie?
2: Is that your final
1: answer? But I'm going to go charcuterie. I say charcuterie.
2: Okay. The correct answer is charcuterie.
1: So it is charcuterie. Okay.
2: That is what they say. It is charcuterie. Most people say charcuterie.
1: I wish we could get on the same page and just call them what they are. Adult Lunchables.
2: Okay.
1: Like, that's all it is.
2: I agree. How do you say E-P-I-T-O-M-E?
1: I went famous. I had a terrible mistake one time on national radio. I said epitome. It's epitome. I used to call it epitome.
2: So that haunts you. It's not epitome.
1: Yes.
2: It is epitome.
1: I was doing a national radio interview and I said, it's really the epitome. Seriously, it's epitome.
2: Did they correct you? No, just
1: move forward. But it's not epitome. It's epitome.
2: Okay. You go to the pharmacist and you pick up your medication, otherwise known as something. It starts with a P, P-R-E, S.
1: Prescription. Prescription.
2: Say it again?
1: Prescription.
2: Prescription. It's actually prescription.
1: Yeah, see, no one says prescription.
2: I'm just saying.
1: Everyone says prescription.
2: This one I think is going to be the most divisive because according to the internet, this is how you say this word shocks me. GIF, the moving images.
1: Yeah, I get it. And I call it a GIF and I'll call it a GIF for the rest of my life. GIF is peanut butter.
2: Okay.
1: GIF is the peanut butter brand. I'm not calling a GIF, that little moving image. I'm not calling it GIF. It's called a GIF.
2: According to yourdictionary.com, they say GIF is actually supposed to be pronounced GIF.
1: That's just disgusting. That's wrong. And if you say GIF, I'm thinking, where's the bread and where's the jelly?
2: Who was the person that went viral for, was it Tom Brady who says, I'm going to end up on a meme?
1: Yes. A meme? I think it was Tom Brady that says, oh no, I'm going to be a meme.
2: And then he became a meme from the meme. Meme, M-E-M-E. There you go. Some commonly mispronounced words.
1: I'm sorry, I don't like prescription. No.
2: Prescription.
1: It's prescription.
2: That's what it says.
1: Even a pharmacist will tell you prescription. They don't say
2: but
1: prescription.
2: It's like prescription, not prescription.
1: I don't like it.
2: Those are some of your trending stories.
1: It's Joey and Lauren.
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0: awkward moment time. So Jessica's with us today. And Jessica went on a blind date. Blind date gone wrong. Never been on a blind date in my life. You been on a blind date?
1: I've never been on a true blind date. My parents met on a blind date. Then they got divorced, but I'm not blaming the blind date.
0: There it is.
1: But that's how my parents met.
0: Well, Jessica, Lauren giving you all the hope in the world. A blind date that ended in divorce. welcome to the show, Jessica. Okay, so this is a blind date that felt awkward from the get-go?
2: Hi, guys. Yeah, it was really awkward.
0: Okay, we want to hear it. So what happened on this blind date?
2: All right, so I don't really know how this happened, but a year ago, a really good friend of a friend said they knew someone single and that we would hit it off. Mm-hmm. And honestly, I thought, like, why not? I'm not doing so great on the apps right now, so I have nothing to lose. So I decided to go. I never saw his face, but I knew his name. We went to a restaurant, and he was just so kind and so sweet. But I felt like I knew him from somewhere, and I couldn't really place my finger on it. But whatever. So, like, 10 minutes goes by. And I realize he's my doctor. And I just didn't recognize me, thankfully. But I mean, like, I'm sure he has, like, hundreds of patients.
0: Sure,
2: but I just
0: sure.
2: felt so uncomfortable. And I never said anything because I didn't want him to feel weird.
0: Yeah.
1: Oh my gosh. Really, I would have been dying. I would have died to know what he would say if you told him. Like, if you admitted, like, hey, well, not HIPAA for her to say anything.
0: No, you can say something, but he can't recognize. Like, he can't be like, oh, you are my patient, right?
1: Yes, he can. If she initiates and she's like, oh my gosh, I think you're my doctor. I've seen you before.
0: Okay, I don't know.
1: He can't
0: HIPAA
1: be like,
0: works.
1: I don't know what you're talking about. I think he can.
0: Okay.
1: I think.
0: Maybe you're right. But Jessica, by the way, smart move. I'm so glad you didn't bring it up.
1: So was this like a big ick for you then at that point when you realized this dude is your doctor? You're like, yeah, never mind. Or were you like, oh, he's
0: free medical
1: my doctor.
0: Care. Yeah.
1: No.
2: I was like a mixture of both, honestly.
0: Oh, okay. My gosh. We've all been there where you see someone and you're like, where do I know them?
1: Yeah.
0: You know what I do now? I used to just ignore it. Now I just go and ask them. And sometimes it fails miserably. Mm-hmm. But I'll go up and be like, you look familiar. How do I know you? What's your story? And they'll just be like, blah, blah, blah. And I'm like, nope, you look familiar. I don't know.
1: That happened to me the other day. And I was just trying to, like, where do you work? What do you do? Where do you live?
0: Yeah.
1: Because I've seen
0: you
1: before.
0: What's your address? Where do you sleep?
1: So you realize you're on this date and you are actively on a date with your doctor.
0: That's
1: do you,
0: so bad.
1: I know. Do you at that point, like, how did you react the rest of the date? Did you just kind of go through the motions? Did you ever go out again? Like, what happened?
2: We have not gone out again. I don't feel like I was. I probably was a little uncomfortable. But
0: yeah.
2: I tried to play it off cool.
0: Yeah.
1: I'm trying to think if I would think it's weird or if I'd be like, oh, this is no big deal.
0: I mean, you could switch. Technically, you could still date and switch doctors. I wouldn't do both. I would not date my doctor. Like, I would not actively date my doctor where it's like, hey.
1: Also depends on what kind of doctor. Also,
0: yeah. And
1: you
0: what
1: know
0: was,
1: what I mean?
0: Was the red flag when you guys were at dinner? He goes, oh, when can I get another appointment with you? And then he gives you an appointment card. He little signs it, you know?
1: Oh, my gosh.
0: 68719. How about this? We'll let some people text in if they've had any awkward blind date moments, make you feel a little bit better. Okay, Jessica?
2: Yeah, perfect. Thank you.
0: Yeah, absolutely. and maybe that's the question we ask that you can text in. Would you actively date your doctor? I mean, you could switch doctors.
1: Is there, so when you're, this is a question I have, and maybe it's obvious, but so if you're married to a doctor, are you allowed to see your spouse as your primary care provider?
0: Great question.
1: Or is that a conflict of interest and you are required by law to see another doctor, right?
0: I'm going to guess you would be required by law to see someone else because then they could just give you prescription. Like, it could get really messy,
1: yeah, like,
0: right?
1: Like, if I'm married to a pediatrician, is that, can my kids go see their dad? Does that make sense? Like, I don't know.
0: I have no idea.
1: I don't know how that works.
0: I have no clue. 68719. Any legal experts, please weigh in as well.
1: Also, pour one out for anyone if I ever was married to a doctor, because the way I treat my nurse friends currently, texting them all night,
0: oh,
1: what do I do about
0: imagine.
1: This, that, and the other? My poor spouse would be like, stop!
0: I'd be making him give me surgery at like 2 a.m. Like, oh, my knee hurts. Can we just get my ACL repaired, please? All right, we'll get to your responses coming up. It's Joey and Lauren. 102.

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1: It's Joey and Lauren. It is that awkward moment. So Jessica joined us just moments ago. Went on a blind date. She's sitting there like, this dude looks familiar. Like, which is kind of ironic on a blind date. And then she's like, oh my gosh, that's my doctor. Now, she doesn't go to the doctor very often, but wanted to end things. First of all, that's the big question we asked. Would you continue a relationship with your doctor and just change doctors?
2: Yeah, I mean, a lot of texts. This one says, yeah, for sure. I would continue the date, especially if there's chemistry. You like him, he likes you, and he's cute. Why not keep it going? Who cares? Find another doctor.
1: Here's what you have to do. The problem is, if you keep dating them, or if you break it off, you're probably going to switch doctors anyway. Because guess what? If you don't want to see that person again, you're not going to want to go see them in a doctor's appointment.
2: Yeah, I think the only thing I think about, now obviously there's a HIPAA issue here, but who knows what happens behind closed doors. I was going to say, once you point out to him that, oh my gosh, I think I've seen you before, you've been my doctor, does that now put in his brain that he wants to go look at my chart?
1: Yeah, I would think so.
2: And go see all my medical history, which obviously is so wrong, but I don't know.
1: Could you imagine like, oh, there's a history of this, a history of that, I better steer clear.
2: Yeah.
1: You know what I mean? Like, could you imagine like that?
2: Yeah, like, no, exactly.
1: Hey, I'd love to see you again. Also, I've got a new medication that can help with that rash.
2: Yep, 100%.
1: You're welcome. So we asked you to text us 68719.
2: I went on a blind date with a guy once who apparently played baseball with my brother growing up. They played on the same team and I had no idea.
1: That's yeah, I think that would be weird to go on a blind date with like your sibling's friend. Or
2: why?
1: Just,
2: to me, I'm like, oh, funny story.
1: Yeah, but right? Then it's weird because then the brother's like, hey, he texted me. He says he likes you.
2: No, what's weird is this text says, I went on a blind date with my friend's mom from school.
1: Jeez.
2: Like, how do you
1: we
2: get set up
1: before.
2: With that?
1: I swear we've talked to somebody that went on a date with their friend's mom. Or like a, yeah,
2: a
1: like that's just nuts.
2: Or
1: friend's
2: like
1: dad.
2: That.
1: All right, how about this one? It says, I went on a blind date, realized I ghosted this girl in college. When she made the realization, she said, oh, we're doing this and you're buying me dinner. So like imagine
2: like
1: ghosting someone like, oh, you owe me. So now I'm going to rack up a big dinner bill.
2: Yeah, that's crazy. Yeah, 68719. A lot of people saying that they've gone on dates with someone who works at the doctor's office, realized it later. This text says, I went on a blind date with a girl. I ghosted her, did not call her back. And a few weeks later, I went to the bank and she was the banker.
1: Yeah.
2: Ah!
1: Honestly, if you're from a small town like I am, like people you go on the dating app, you're going to see them around. They're going to be working at the bank. They're going to work at the grocery store. You're going to see them. Like,
2: yeah?
1: That's just how it is.
2: Yes,
1: I mean, I can't go back to my hometown without seeing a ton of people I know anywhere I go. So, 68719, you keep texting us. It's Joey and Lauren. 102.

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1: It's Joey and Lauren. All right, we're going barefoot, baby. We're going barefoot in the studio. When I saw this headline, I was like, oh, that's easy. And then I went, oh, no, that's not easy.
2: So naturally, you're going to make me try whatever it is. Should I start taking my shoes off?
1: Yeah, you are the feet queen. You are the foot queen. You really are. Now, Lauren does not have feet finder, sorry, but Lauren is the foot queen. Mostly not because of the look of your feet, although I think your feet are beautiful. You can do a lot with your toes. We've done many things on this show with Lauren's

0: feet?
1: I have. I've opened up a bag of chips with my feet.
0: Is that
1: the
0: craziest thing you've done? You've never been able to open like a can, right?
1: No.
0: Like a soda can?
1: I say that I could, but I don't know. I've never put it to the test.
0: But we did take, I don't know when it was, we took a bag of Tostitos and Lauren opened them with her toes. I mean, those things, they can pinch. They can grab things.
1: I'm going to get you. It's like a crab.
0: Like if Lauren drops anything on the kitchen floor, she literally picks it up with her feet. Yep, like it's nobody's business. So can you, this is what we're going to find out. Start taking off your shoes.
1: Do I need both my shoes off?
0: No. Well, I mean, actually, yes, because if your right foot doesn't work, I want to see if your left foot will do it.
1: All right, shoes and socks are coming off.
0: And you can play along with this. If you're driving, be careful. We don't want you to get in a car accident. But if you're not driving, go ahead, take your shoes and socks off. We need your bare feet out here.
1: All right, shoes and socks are off. Naked feet.
0: Only a small percentage of people can do this. Lauren, can you wiggle your toes individually?
1: Like each individual toe movement on its own.
0: A tiny percentage of people can do this. So they can take their big toe and wiggle their big toe.
1: And
0: they can take their middle toe and wiggle their middle toe. And they can do each individual toe.
1: Oh, my gosh. So put those. That doesn't even feel like I could do that.
0: You want to put those suckers up on the desk because I want to see this.
1: It's probably easier for me while I'm on the ground.
0: Yeah, I guess that's true. That's true. So go ahead and try if you can wiggle your toes individually.
1: Okay. Well, I want you to see. Let me come over to you because I want you to be the judge.
0: And this floor is kind of dirty, so I feel bad. You're going to have, you know, a bunch of grime on the. Okay, here we go.
1: So I'm going to sit right here by the window.
0: Okay, so Lauren is sitting.
1: Okay. Right foot.
0: Right foot first. Okay, let's start.
1: Big toe. Oh, my God.
0: How can you barely wiggle your big toe? I think you're overthinking it. Okay, wiggle your big toe.
1: Let me try again.
0: Loosen up. Okay, big toe, no problem. Go do your second toe.
1: Oh, no.
0: No, you can't even move. You move three of them. Okay, so your right foot, your big toe can move, and your pinky toe can move, but your middle three all go together.
1: Look, I can do my pinky. That's talent, right?
0: That's amazing. Lauren can wiggle her pinky toe. Well, you have a small pinky toe. I mean, I know everyone's pinky toes are kind of small.
1: I just painted my toenails.
0: All right. You want to try your left foot?
1: Can you do it? Let me try my left foot.
0: I'm not taking off my shoes and socks. No, I can't. I actually tried. I have web feet. All right, Lauren, big toe. So, yeah, you're
1: do the big and the pinky.
0: Lauren can do the big and the pinky, but the middle three toes, they all go together. Okay. They're all friends there.
1: I'm gonna master this. This is what I'm going to do. I am going to, like, train Rocky Balboa style.
0: So you're going to be
1: training to move and wiggle my toes individually because
0: I
1: think I want to be able to do this. But I can do my, now I'm sitting down again. I can do my big toe and my pinkies. But I feel like if I try really hard, I might be able to do the other three.
0: Here's the deal. You may be asking, why didn't I try? Because I have webbed feet.
1: Joey does have webbed toes. He has two toes on each
0: foot. Two toes on each foot that are webbed. And when I say webbed, my second, would that be my middle toe? My middle toe and my ring toe. I kid you not, there's a huge web. Like it literally, there's barely two nubs and then they're webbed.
1: I want to say let's post a picture so people can see, but I want people selling your feet pics.
0: Yeah.
1: Any royalties?
0: Is there a market online for people that want to see middle-aged dudes' web feet?
1: I'm sure there is a hot market for that.
0: For webbed feet?
1: I was pretty interested in looking at the market of swollen pregnant feet because, man, when I was pregnant,
0: moneymaker.
1: I had sausage link toes. Like, my feet were so swollen.
0: You had a package of Jimmy Deans on your ankles, man. It was crazy.
1: It was so bad. We had one of our coworkers, KJ, he would come in here, not joking, mid-studio, while we were doing mid-show in the studio, he would be putting ice on my feet out of the goodness of his heart because my feet were in so much pain while I was doing the show.
0: We could have made money. So, if you want to see my web feet, maybe we'll post it online with a viewer discretion advice. It's Joey and Lauren.
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0: FM.
1: All right, here we go. Good morning. We are Joey and Lauren. Already a great day. Maple bar has been ingested. Shout out to our coworker. Actually, shout out to our coworker's mom. She is a baker, and she just brings baked goods to the office.
2: It's pretty nice.
1: It makes me realize, you know, I should have, that when I was dating, I should have been asking questions like, are you a baker? Because to have just baked goods all the time, it's insane.
2: I also feel like it is a complete barbaric frenzy. Anytime somebody brings any food to the office and it's in the break room, you get one little chat or email pop up and it says, donuts in the break room. I will turn around and all of a sudden, there's like 90 people. We don't even have that many people at this company.
1: I know. There's people from all over.
2: They're just hovering over this box, and it's like you have 0.5 seconds to go and get a donut or else they're gone.
1: In fact, I don't even need to see the email. I just look because there's a window behind Lauren that looks out into the office. And once I see a bunch of people walking towards the break room, I'm like, oh, that's what it is.
2: Yep.
1: That or a fire drill. All right. We're going to play Listener versus Lauren next on Joey and Lauren.
0: 102.

0: FM.
1: It's Joey and Lauren. Let's play Listener versus Lauren. Today's contestant, taking down Lauren in trivia, is Stacy. Stacy, what's going on? How are you? Welcome to the show.
2: Hey, Stacy.
3: I'm doing good.
1: Yeah. You ready to do this? You ready to take down Lauren?
3: I hope so.
1: All right, perfect. Okay. We're going to kick Lauren out of the studio right now.
2: Hey, good luck, Stacy. Ah!
1: You're right there?
2: I got shocked by my headphones.
1: Okay, Lauren got shocked.
2: I'm okay.
1: See, Stacy, what Lauren's doing is already trying to make you feel bad. So in case she doesn't perform well, she's like, well, I got shocked by my headphones. All right, Stacy, here we go. Three questions for you, and then we'll ask Lauren the same three questions. Question number one, Stacy. What Marvel movie has the character Groot?
3: Why can't I think of it? I can see it. Oh my goodness.
1: Groot. Come on, Stacy, you can see it?
3: I know, I can see it, I can see it.
1: Think about it, I am Groot. You know it, what is the title of the Marvel movie? I'll even give you a hand, starts with the letter G.
3: Guardians of the Galaxy.
1: There we go. Woo! Stacy, I was worried about that. Question number two.
3: I know, my brain.
1: Well, I guess I should ask a question first before we get to question number two. Stacy, are you a fan of the show Friends?
3: I love Friends.
1: Okay. What was the name of Ross's pet monkey on Friends?
3: Marcel.
1: Yes. Very good. I would not know that answer. Lauren likes Friends, but I don't know if she likes it that much that she'll know that. Here we go. Can you go a perfect 3 for 3? Stacy, question number three. What is the world's hottest chili pepper?
3: Is it the ghost pepper?
1: It is not the ghost pepper. It's close. Oh. It's not the ghost pepper. Ghost pepper's like 3 or 4, I believe, on the list. All right, 2 out of 3, not bad. Here comes Lauren. I'm bringing her back in. Stay on the line, no hints. Stacy, here we go. Lauren, welcome back.
2: I'm touching everything to get rid of static.
1: I'm so sorry. Thoughts and prayers.
2: Already.
1: Question number one, Lauren. What Marvel movie has the character Groot?
2: Oh my gosh, Guardians of the Galaxy.
1: You and Stacy both had the same moment where you knew it, but you didn't know.
2: I almost said Star-Lord. That's the guy's name.
1: Question number two. What was the name of Ross's pet monkey on Friends?
2: Oh, Maurice. I think it's Maurice.
1: It is not Maurice.
2: No!
1: It's close. That's very close.
2: Maurice.
1: Wait till you hear it. Don't worry. Question number three. What is the world's hottest chili pepper?
2: The ghost pepper.
1: No.
2: Right?
1: What? Wait. Stacy, you and Lauren are like the same person. No, it's not the ghost pepper.
2: Okay, but hang on a second. Maurice. Marcel?
1: Stacy, why don't you tell Lauren the name of the monkey?
3: Yeah, it is Marcel.
1: It's Marcel.
2: Dang it!
1: It's Marcel. So,
2: I was close.
1: Stacy got that right. Okay. Stacy wins. Stacy goes 2 out of 3. The Marvel movie that has the character Groot is Guardians of the Galaxy.
2: Okay.
1: Marcel is the name of Ross's pet monkey on the show Friends. And the world's hottest chili pepper is... not the ghost pepper. It is the Carolina Reaper. The Carolina Reaper.
2: Yeah, same. And I have no interest in ever trying it. Nope.
1: I stop at jalapeno. Once we get past the jalapeno, it's a no for me. All right, Stacy, we're going to hook you up because we love you, all right?
3: Awesome. Thank you.
1: Absolutely. It's Joey and Lauren.

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0: getting clumpy.
1: Yes, I am.
0: You're sick of your brown sugar getting clumpy.
1: Hat.
0: You ready?
1: Yes.
0: Throw a couple marshmallows in there. You're welcome. Throw
1: jumbo or little?
0: Oh, now we get particular. I don't
1: need to know.
0: Is it a
1: right, handful of minis? Is it two jumbos?
0: Why don't you test it out and let us all know? But that is your hack. All right, toss in a few marshmallows when storing.
1: Oh,
0: this will keep it nice and soft for much longer.
1: Okay, that's good to know because I have beef with brown sugar. Me and brown sugar are not friends because I'll buy brown sugar, right?
0: I love brown sugar.
1: Light,
0: I like dark, brown sugar.
1: Doesn't matter. I'll buy them. I make whatever recipe. It's amazing. And then say it's just a few weeks later.
0: Yeah,
1: it's not
0: it gets
1: even that
0: clumpy.
1: Long. And then I go to use it again because I'm like, oh, yeah, I got brown sugar for that recipe. I go in there and it's like a brick. It's a rock.
0: Brown sugar's the friend you have that always complains that they're having a bad day. And if you don't say anything and you don't ask them why, they just get all hard and mean and cold. That's how brown sugar is. You know that friend that's like, it's been quite the year for me. And then you're like, oh, okay. And then they're like, don't you want to? I'm just saying. All right. But brown sugar and oatmeal, one of the better combos on planet Earth. And maple syrup brown sugar. Anything made like the maple syrup brown sugar Pop-Tarts. Best Pop-Tart ever. It's delicious. Delectable.
1: Okay, but it's brown sugar cinnamon. We've gone over this recently.
0: It's not brown sugar.
1: It's not syrup. No.
0: Are you sure it's not brown sugar maple?
1: Yes. We literally just argued about that.
0: All right. Brown sugar cinnamon, best Pop-Tart around.
1: Okay, I have really good-ish news for you if you are planning to maybe in the future ask for a raise from your boss. So if you're sitting there and you're like, yes, I have been wanting to plan and try to figure out how to attack the situation and ask for a raise. It is a very nerve-wracking experience. I have asked for a raise twice ever, and every other time I've been too nervous. And this was in different jobs that I've had. And every time you're like, how do I set this up? How do I talk to my boss about it?
0: You ask for a raise every Friday on the show.
1: No, but there have been times where it's like, man, that's a really nerve-wracking experience.
0: Yeah, I know there's probably some language you can do now. I'm sure there's like words you're supposed to avoid, you know, all those kind of things.
1: Let me ask your opinion on the way I did this. This was 10, 15 years ago. I don't even remember now at this point. I was working in a doctor's office and I manned the front desk and I did a lot of behind the scenes work for the doctors. And we were in a building that had multiple doctor's offices within it. And so basically we all shared one giant lobby. But we had different windows.
0: Okay.
1: But they're different companies, different doctor's appointments, right?
0: So one big building and one big lobby.
1: I worked for a family practice. And across the lobby was an OBGYN office. The ladies over there approached me and said that they wanted to hire me to work for their office.
0: Right across the lobby?
1: Right across the lobby.
0: That's awkward.
1: So I went to my boss and basically was like, they're willing to pay me X amount of dollars. I can't say no to this opportunity. And she was like, no. We'll give you a raise.
0: Wow.
1: So I kind of used the leverage of, hey, I'm getting poached.
0: I would have made it up.
1: I'm getting poached.
0: You know what you do? You go over to those ladies at the OBGYN office. You say, hey, let's set something up. why not? I tell my boss that you guys offered me a job with this amount of money. And then you guys in 2 months, go do it for me. You know, you could do it the other way. So you tell your boss that I went and offered you a job.
1: So I don't necessarily have the exact advice on what to say or how to do it with your boss. But there is a very specific time of day when your boss is most likely to say yes to a raise. According to research. Okay.
0: Oh, like
1: the
0: time. I'm just going off the top of my head. I'm going to go post lunch. In fact, make sure you know what your boss is having for lunch. And if your boss just goes to a nice restaurant he likes and just has an amazing lunch, mm-hmm. like if he or she just goes and gets an awesome lunch, when your boss comes back, you look at him or her and you say, oh, how was your lunch? Oh, it was wonderful. It was delicious. Cool. You're full satisfied? That's when you ask. So I'm going to go 1:30.
1: Okay, this is a close guess. Do you have a day of the week? Because this is specific day and time.
0: Yeah, so Friday, I think they'll forget by the weekend. Monday, there's too much going on. I'm going to go Thursday because I think Thursday's a vibe. So my final answer, ask your boss for a raise Thursday at 1:30.
1: Okay, you're close but off. So according to a survey, bosses were polled about this, and they said they are most likely going to say yes. Your best chance for success is Wednesday at 11 a.m.
0: Okay.
1: And they said it's typically when people are at their peak alertness and energy levels. So that's when your boss is in the best mood, maybe.
0: Okay. And then maybe what you do is you ask for a raise and then you set up a lunch reservation for them with a couple other managers.
1: There you go.
0: And then they go and they eat lunch and they're like, oh my gosh, this meal is so amazing. You know what? I'm in a good mood. Gary, you've got the raise.
1: So there you have it. But let me just put a little disclaimer. If you go and ask for a raise and your boss says no, don't say, well, Lauren said you would. Like, I'm just saying, this is just what the survey says.
0: Don't blame us.
1: Don't blame me.
0: It's Joey and Lauren.
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3: 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FM.

0: Joey and Lauren. Let's get trending stories with Lauren right now. What's trending?
1: Okay, pet owners, pet parents, I want to know, what is the craziest thing your dog or your cat has ever gotten into? Something they destroyed, something they messed up, something they chewed up and swallowed. When I was growing up, my mom, we had this dog, and the dog ate a bunch of tube socks.
0: Like 20-something, right?
1: Oh, my gosh, yes. And then one time I went out of town, and there were people home with our dog. But when we got back, I mean, because they were at work when the dog was left home alone. I mean, destroyed, chewed up the couch, chewed up books, chewed up
0: everything,
1: the rug.
0: Yeah.
1: So the reason I ask is because what's trending online right now is people are kind of revealing the craziest things their dogs have ever eaten or gotten into. These are some of the ones on the list. Dentures.
0: Oh, gosh.
1: Just imagine if they put them on, though. Like, put them in, right?
0: They got a pearly white smile.
1: Dentures, hearing aids.
0: Oh, those are expensive, too.
1: Another owner says that their pet ate a laptop.
0: Oh, gosh.
1: Right? Another one says a Bible. They got the Bible specifically.
0: Is that a good thing or a bad thing? I don't know.
1: Phone chargers, a full pillow after being left alone in the house.
0: A full pillow?
1: A pillow. This is wild, man.
0: The laptop's nuts. The hearing aid sucks, too, because those are really expensive, right?
1: Are you kidding? Yeah, that and, like, glasses. I know when I had my Invisalign retainers, the dentist at the time, my orthodontist, was like, make sure you don't leave them out where any pets or anybody can get them, because dogs love chewing on Invisalign braces.
0: Sure, yeah.
1: I was like, really? I never even thought of that.
0: I imagine, like, there's thousands of AirPods a year that are eaten by dogs. I would think AirPods have to be one of the top things.
1: Sure.
0: Either the whole case or like the individual AirPod.
1: So you can text us some of your 68719. If you love eating spicy food, this is wild information, but apparently you have a 14% higher chance to live longer than everybody else. I thought the opposite. I really did.
0: I swear by spicy food when I'm sick. I actually believe in that. Like, okay. If I've got a cold, a lot of times I'll try to eat spicy food because I swear it helps.
1: I love spicy food so much, but I've had to cut back on it in crazy amounts as I've gotten older because I have, like, so much heartburn and esophagus pain. And I'm like, I don't know how people do it, and now I'm super sensitive. So I guess that's a bummer for me.
0: I normally regret spicy food. The problem is I just... You never know how spicy it is. And then I feel like an idiot, like at a restaurant, being like, well, how spicy is it? And they're like, I don't know. It depends on your level. I'm like, well, that doesn't help me.
1: Well, they have some menus have the little spicy pepper next to it.
0: I know. But like, if depending on what restaurant you go to, one of those spicy peppers means a lot different than like other places.
1: I went to a place where they do, you know, different levels of spicy chicken on like for your sandwich.
0: Yeah.
1: And you can choose what the spice level is. And they have like your mild, your medium, your hot, and then they go on to other flavors. And I had the medium once, about burned my face off. I was like, this is crazy. So I got the mild the next time, and it just tasted like a chicken finger. And I was like, dang it.
0: It's a tangled web.
1: I know. Scientists are trying to teleport an entire human. This is something that they're trying to develop. Where would you want to teleport?
0: Vacation. Give me a beach resort. Buy a pool somewhere.
1: Wouldn't that be so cool?
0: Wherever it's all inclusive.
1: You just skip flying anywhere. Although, wouldn't you have to have some sort of a tunnel on the other end of where you're trying to go?
0: Think, what is the percentage of risk that you'd be willing to take to teleport? So let's say teleportation becomes a thing, right? Let's just all make believe for a second. And let's say there's always a 20% chance of death. Would you do it?
1: No.
0: What's the percentage that you'd be fine with? It's like LASIK surgery. Like LASIK eye surgery. What is it? 1% chance or a less than 1%. Yeah, like I know
1: there's probably plenty of risks.
0: Yeah, that you could lose your vision. So what is if you could teleport right now, but they said every time you teleport, it's a 6% chance of death. Would you do it?
1: I would need to know how many people have successfully teleported before
0: me. I'm just giving you the percentage.
1: Just the percentage?
0: What's the percentage that you would still teleport? The percentage of death?
1: Like a 2%.
0: Okay. So
1: that freaks me out. Like my mind doesn't. It does not.

0: grasp the thought of teleporting.
1: I think I'd teleport if it was a 90% success rate.
0: Okay. So there's that 10% chance.
1: Yeah, 10% chance, I think I'd still do it.
0: It's quite the risk.
1: I mean, I don't know what the percentage is of flying. There's a plane crash, so, you know.
0: That's true.
1: Something I'm to think
0: pretty
1: about.
0: Sure pretty slim, because don't they say flying is the safest form of travel overall?
1: I think so, yeah.
0: Now, you're going to, you may sit next to a crazy person.
1: That's true.
0: Because that's every viral moment now online. Yep. And those are some of your trending stories.
1: It's Joey and Lauren.
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0: I got logged out and locked out of the YouTube Kids app, okay? For grown-ups only, solve this math problem, and I got it wrong. And then it gave me a new one, and I got that one wrong. And then it gave me a third one, and I got I swear to you.
1: What were the problems?
0: They were just multiplication, but one was like 3 times 2 plus something, and I was like, oh, that's that. And it's like, wrong. And so it locked me out.
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What's going on? I'm Tony the Reno. We are all about enjoying this little bit of extra time tonight, aren't we? 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
2: 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I want to hear AC/DC. Please and thank you.
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0: Yeah, we will do our best. Clear. Come on. Serve the people that are at least in line, right? Oh, that's frustrating. Hopefully Rick can find somewhere else to eat. We'll serve up something good for him, though, indeed. AC/DC and whatever you'd like tonight as the All Request Hour is on. We're at 877-909-1989. And no, our drive-through window is not closing. We're ready to go with more next.
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0: two different socks today. 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So I rarely have that happen. 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

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I'm Tony the Reno, one of those ladies who can rock. Chrissy Hynde of the Pretenders celebrating her big 75th today. Let's celebrate with Chrissy, win you some money in the throwback timeline in just about an hour or so.